0: Technically, it is a setting of the liturgical text, but as you say, it's really not often used that way.
1: And another reason it's not an opera is that there are no costumes and there are no sets, and the soprano survives. That never happens in an opera either. So it's not a liturgical piece, but it kind of is. And it's not an opera, but it kind of is.
0: It is certainly, yes, certainly a dramatic piece. And a big part of that is the chorus. Mm. The Cleveland Orchestra has brought its own band of volunteer singers to Carnegie Hall for this performance. And to learn a bit more about them, we spoke with the director of choruses at the Cleveland Orchestra, Lisa Wong, who is the most recent leader in a distinguished line.
2: It's an incredible history. Started off with Robert Shaw at the request of George Sell, going from Robert Shaw, Margaret Hillis, Robert Page, my immediate predecessor, Robert Porco.
1: And since 2018, Lisa Wong. When the great American choral conductor Robert Shaw held auditions for the Cleveland Orchestra Chorus in 1956, 1,800 people showed up for the audition. 240 were invited to the first rehearsal, and the 200 who came early were the ones who got in. We asked Lisa Wong about her own favorite moments in the Requiem.
2: I love the Lacrimosa melody. I think it's so, so beautiful and unmistakably Verdi, so Italian.

0: Well, the Lacrimosa melody, Lacrimosa certainly is one of the highlights of the Verdi Requiem, but Lisa Wong told us about another special moment for her in this piece.
1: Our soloist is Esmet Gregorian, who is just astounding. When she sings this passage with the chorus, it's as if time is suspended. I feel like I'm holding my breath the whole time, but in the very best way, because it's so beautiful and exquisite.

This is just an incredible lineup of soloists. I'm not sure I've seen a quartet that is just so beautifully suited to one another and to this work. They have to sing beautifully by themselves, but also as part of an ensemble. And I think that's not always a given, but these are really incredible musicians. And so I think everybody is going to really be in for a treat hearing them.

0: That performance by soprano Michelle Kreider in a recording made by Richard Hickox in the London Symphony. The soloists we'll hear tonight in the performance are the Lithuanian soprano Esmik Grigorian, the Turkish-German mezzo-soprano Deniz Uzun, the Mexican-American tenor Joshua Guerrero, and the Kuwait-born German bass Tarek Nazmi. The four soloists are here, so is our music director, the concertmaster, Joel Link, out on stage, having tuned up the orchestra, and we're just about ready to get started with this performance of the Verdi Requiem from Carnegie Hall Live.
1: It is a massive piece, a huge amount of musicians on stage, and several more off stage.
0: Oh, that's right.
1: We've got four trumpets on stage, and four more in two of the boxes where normally the lighting people are, and so they're off to either side of the stage. Stage door opens, and out comes Franz Welser-Möst, the longtime music director of the Cleveland Orchestra, and the four aforementioned soloists. And we will have a performance tonight of that most operatic of requiems, the one by Giuseppe Verdi, and you can hear that this sold-out crowd here at Carnegie Hall is more than ready. Here is the Verdi Requiem, Cleveland Orchestra from Carnegie Hall Live.

more.

0: From Carnegie Hall Live, you've just heard a performance of the Verdi Requiem. Franz Welser-Mürst and the Cleveland Orchestra and chorus. And soloists, Asmik Grigorian, Denise Uzun, Joshua Guerrero, and Tarek Nazmi. That long pause that you heard as the work concluded was the audience paying close attention to Maestro Welser-Mürst, who held his arms still to let the music finish. There's always a space afterward we need to respect, and Welser-Mürst in the audience here at Carnegie Hall tonight did that. Backstage at Carnegie Hall, I'm Jeff Spurgeon, alongside John Schaefer.
1: And you're right, Welser-Mürst at the end of the piece was conducting the audience as much as he was the orchestra.
0: He was. Yep.
1: You know, not releasing the hands down to his side to signify the end of the piece, because that silence at the end is meaningful in the wake of the dramatic sounds that we hear in Giuseppe Verdi's Requiem. Of course, Verdi is known for his operas, and that sense of drama, of tension and release, and the sense of melody and rhythmic impetus that you hear in his operas, it's in this piece in spades.
0: Yes.
1: It is a requiem, it is a setting of the traditional Latin mass of the dead, but as we mentioned earlier in the broadcast, it is not a liturgical piece, it is very much a concert work. And the four soloists and the conductor, Franz Welser-Mürst, back out center stage. A huge roar of appreciation for the Cleveland Orchestra chorus.
0: And now the orchestra itself stands. The soloists came off stage for a moment to slake their thirsts desperately, looking like animals in the parched Serengeti, but they got their water and went back on stage for a curtain call. And now all the performers on their feet with Maestro Welser-Mürst. And while the applause for the Cleveland Orchestra continued for several more minutes with great appreciation for their performance of the Verdi Requiem, we are bringing the first half of this program to a close. In the second half, highlights from upcoming concerts in this series. I'm Jeff Spurgeon. This is Carnegie Hall Live.
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3: Jim McCutcheon, host of The Intimate Guitar, heard every Saturday evening at 6 p.m. and again Sunday morning at 9 a.m. here on Discover Classical, thanks to the support of our friends at Bethany Village. 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
0: Welcome back to Carnegie Hall Live. I'm Jeff Spurgeon. For the next few minutes, we'll hear highlights from upcoming concerts in this broadcast series. Concerto Köln made its way to New York a few months ago to perform in Carnegie's Zankel Hall. The German ensemble formed in Europe 40 years ago. They specialize in music from the 18th and 19th centuries. We'll hear a Concerto Grosso by Handel from their performance. Concerto Köln cellist Hannah Freienstein tells us about this work.
4: For me, it's like a little opera in like 12, 15 minutes. You have a whole opera. The first movement had been written newly, and then the second movement is actually from an organ concerto. It's called The Cuckoo and the Nightingale. So you can hear dun, dun, dun, dun, the cuckoo every now and then. And then there's two more, the third and the fourth are from Imeneo, from the opera. And then I think the last movement for me, it's like a homage to Corelli, because this is a set of Concerti Grossi that Handel did in London, and it sounds like the 12th concerto of Corelli, so maybe it was his way of paying tribute. We don't know.
0: Concerto Corn cellist Hanna Freienstein. Here it is, a Concerto Grosso by Handel, performed by Concerto Corn at Carnegie's Zankel Hall, in a broadcast you will hear in full on an upcoming edition of Carnegie Hall Live.

A concerto grosso by George Friedrich Handel, performed by Concerto Crone in Carnegie's Zankel Hall. We'll hear their entire performance in an upcoming edition of Carnegie Hall Live. We'll conclude this program with an excerpt from a concert by pianist Yun-Chun Lim, youngest person ever to win the gold medal at the Van Cliburn International Piano Competition. It happened in 2022 when he was 18 years old. Since then, Lim has become an international star, called a one-in-a-million talent by the Dallas Morning News. In the past couple of years, he's made orchestral debuts with New York and Los Angeles Philharmonic Orchestras and with the Chicago and Boston Symphonies. Overseas, Yun-Chun Lim has worked with orchestras in Munich, Tokyo, Lucerne, Seoul, and France. So, at the age of 22, this young musician has already made a powerful mark in the classical world. We're going to hear a portion of his performance of a piano sonata by Franz Schubert. Pianist Yun-Chun Lim from Carnegie Hall Live.

A portion of Franz Schubert's Piano Sonata in D, Deutschlisting 850, played by pianist Yun-Chan Lim. We'll hear Lim's full recital on an upcoming broadcast of Carnegie Hall Live. Our thanks to Clive Gillinson and the staff of Carnegie Hall. WQXR's team includes engineers George Wellington, Bill Sigmund, Neil Shaw, Kelvin Grant, Duke Marcos, and Noriko Okabe. Our production team is Eileen Delahunty, Laura Boyman, and Christine Herskovitz. I'm Jeff Spurgeon. Carnegie Hall Live is a co-production of Carnegie Hall and WQXR in New York.

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Good evening, I'm Sammy Griffith, and welcome to A Little Night Music. I'll be with you for the next 2 hours playing music so you can rest easy. Coming up this hour, music for a garden, as well as a trio by Brahms for piano, clarinet, and cello, and a Pastoral Summer by Arthur Onegger. We'll begin this hour with music by Johann Pachelbel. If you've ever been to a wedding or graduation, you've probably heard this piece. We'll hear a performance of the Canon in D by the Musica Decamera, led by Robert King.

Robert King led the Musica de Camera in that performance of Johann Pachelbel's Canon in D. I'm Sammy Griffith, and it's good to be with you this evening here at Discover Classical, Dayton's only 24-hour classical music station. Up next, music by Joaquin Rodrigo. This is a piece entitled Music for a Garden. It's a set of movements written for a documentary about a garden in the middle of Madrid. Rodrigo based this work on two movements that he had already written, a lullaby for spring and a lullaby for autumn. He completed that set by writing a lullaby for both summer and winter, and then a prelude and postlude that finally completed the Music for a Garden documentary film. We'll hear a performance of the Music for a Garden by the London Symphony, led by Enrique Batiz.

That was Music for a Garden by Joaquin Rodrigo, performed by the London Symphony, conducted by Enrique Batiz. Thank you to Mike and Marcia Mueller for adapting that recording from our library here at listener-supported Discover Classical. Up next, music by Johannes Brahms, written after his intended retirement. He was inspired by the music of clarinetist Richard Mühlfeld and wrote a number of clarinet works after that point. We'll hear the trio for piano, clarinet, and cello in A minor, Opus 114. This performance by pianist Emmanuel Axe, clarinetist Richard Stoltzman, and cellist Yo-Yo Ma.

You heard Johannes Brahms' trio for piano, clarinet, and cello in A minor. That performance by Emmanuel Axe, Richard Stoltzman, and Yo-Yo Ma. Thank you to Lloyd Bryant for adopting that recording from our library here at Discover Classical, 88.1, 89.1, and 89.9. I'm Sammy Griffith, and thanks for joining me this evening. Still to come this hour, music by Giuseppe Martucci. But first, Arthur Honegger, a Swiss composer living in Paris in the early 1900s. On a trip to the Swiss Alps, he was inspired by the scenery to write one of his first significant orchestral works, the Summer Pastorale. On the score, he inscribed an epigraph by French poet Arthur Rimbaud that read, "I have embraced the summer dawn." We'll hear a performance of the Summer Pastorale by the Tonhalle Orchestra, led by David Zinman.

That was Artur Onegger's Summer Pastorale, performed by the Tonhalla Orchestra, led by David Sinman. You're listening to Discover Classical, the Miami Valley's home for classical music. Coming up in the next hour, music by Lars Erik Larsson, as well as Johann Sebastian Bach and Edvard Grieg. We'll close this hour with music by the Italian Brahms, that's Giuseppe Martucci, who espoused the concept of absolute music, which meant music that stood on its own merit rather than having an extra musical program or association of a story or character. We'll hear a piece that he wrote in the vein of Schubert or Rachmaninoff. It's called A Musical Moment, this performance by the Philharmonia Orchestra, conducted by Francesco Diavolos.

You heard Giuseppe Martucci's Musical Moment, Opus 57, No. 3, performed by the Philharmonia Orchestra, led by Francesco Diavolos. 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Good evening, I'm Sammy Griffith, and it's a pleasure to be with you for a little night music. We'll begin this hour with a pastoral by Lars-Erik Larsson, a Swedish composer. He wrote this work in 1938. We'll hear a performance by the New York Scandia Symphony, led by Dorrit Mattsson.

Dorit Mattsson led the New York Scandia Symphony in that performance of Lars Eric Larsen's Pastoral. 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On June 7th, 2026, at 4 p.m., Historic First Baptist Church of Dayton, located at 111 West Monument Avenue, will present First Baptist Sings, featuring the Chancel Choir under the direction of Dr. William Henry Caldwell and accompanists Dr. Alan Kimbrough and Mr. Gregory Land. This Praise, Worship, and Peace concert will feature music by Holst, Randall Thompson, and others. For more information, visit fbcdayton.org. Up next, music by Mozart. We'll hear a performance of the Divertimento in B-flat major by the National Chamber Players, led by Lowell Graham.

0: That was Mozart's Divertimento in B-flat major, performed by the National Chamber Players, led by Lowell Graham. Thank you to Dr. Nicholas and Thalia Pavlatos for adopting that recording from our library here at listener-supported Discover Classical.
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0: I'm Sammy Griffith. Thanks for joining me this evening. Our next work is a piece by Bach, originally written as one of his cello suites. This is the fifth of his set of six. This suite was originally written in scordatura, which means that one of the strings was a non-standard tuning. In fact, the A string was tuned all the way down to a G. We'll hear a performance of this work transcribed for guitar by Stephen Hancoff.

You heard Stephen Hancoff performing Johann Sebastian Bach's Cello Suite in C minor. I'm Sammy Griffith, and it's good to be with you this evening here at listener-supported Discover Classical. Still to come this hour, music by Welsh composer Thomas Tomkins. But first, a little Norwegian music. This is Edvard Grieg's Evening in the Mountains. Originally a lyric piece composed for solo piano, this is one of only two that Grieg orchestrated. We'll hear a performance of Evening in the Mountains by the Gothenburg Symphony, conducted by Naimi Järvi.

0: Niemijärvi led the Gothenburg Symphony in that performance of Edvard Grieg's Evening in the Mountains, Opus 68, No. 4. Thank you to David and Janet Burkhart for adopting that recording from our library here at Discover Classical, the Miami Valley's home for classical music.
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0: 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Our last work this evening comes from Welsh composer Thomas Tomkins. He was a very significant composer, both in the English madrigal school and the virginalist school, which was an early keyboard instrument. So he was composing in the early 1600s. We'll hear one of his works for chamber ensemble. This is the Fantasia No. 12, performed by the Rose Consort of Viols.

0: The Rose Consort of Viles performed Thomas Tompkins' Fantasia No. 12. I'm Sammy Griffith, and it's been a pleasure to be with you this evening. I'll be back with you again tomorrow evening at 10 p.m. for a little more night music. Up next is Peter Van de Graaff to take you through the overnight. 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
2: I'm Peter Van de Graaff. I'd like to excerpt for you from a couple of operas from the Baroque about the same topic using the same words. Didone abbandonata. Didon abandoned. First from the opera of that title by Niccolò Jommelli.

Dorothea Rischmann, Martina Borst, and William Kendall singing that trio from Didone Abbandonata. It's an opera by the Italian Baroque composer Niccolò Iommelli. Stay tuned for the Concerto of the South for guitar and orchestra by the Mexican composer Manuel Ponce. Here is the overture to an opera called Didone Abbandonata, Dido Abandoned, about the story of Dido and Aeneas. The opera is by Johann Adolf Hasse, and here is Michael Hofstetter to conduct the Munich Hofkapelle.

That was a performance of the Sinfonia, or really the Overture, which opens the opera Dido Abandoned, Didone Abbandonata, by one of the greatest operatic composers of the Baroque, Johann Adolf Hasse. Michael Hofstadter conducted the Munich Hofkapelle. Johann Adolf Hasse was active, a number of places, but including in Dresden for the court of August the Strong, and he and Handel were really the two great operatic composers of the day. Hasse worked with some great musicians at that court of August the Strong in the early 18th century, including one named Johann David Heinichen. Let's listen to music by him now, Hasse's contemporary and fellow worker. This is the so-called Dresden Concerto in F major. We hear Musica Antiqua of Cologne with Reinhard Goebel.

Reinhard Goebel, Musica Antiqua of Cologne, and a Concerto in F by Johann David Heinichen. Who worked with this composer, Jan Dismas Zelenka?

Sanctus from a Mass by Jan Dismas Zelenga, with an ensemble called Musica Floria. 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Now we turn to music from 1941 by the Mexican composer Manuel Ponce. He wrote this for the great guitarist Andrés Segovia to perform, and it's called the Concierto del Sur, the Concerto of the South. Junhong Kwang is the guitarist with a Czech Chamber Philharmonic Orchestra.

Some music by the Mexican composer Manuel Ponce, dating from 1941, The Concerto of the South, soloist Junhong Kwang, and the Czech Chamber Philharmonic and conductor Daryl Ong. This also for guitar, but it takes us to Spain, briefly. The title is Isabel, and it's by Francisco Tárrega, David Russell guitar.

of the many miniatures by guitarist-composer Francisco Tárrega, who wrote just for his instrument, that dedicated presumably to some lovely young lady. It's called Isabel, and David Russell played it. 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Our focus here is the 19th century American pianist-composer Louis Moreau Gottschalk. And before we hear a ballet based on his music, arranged from his music, here is Alan Mandel performing one of the better-known pieces of Gottschalk. It's called The Dying Poet.

pianist Alan Mandel, bringing us that music by the 19th century American pianist-composer Louis Moreau-Gottschalk. It's called The Dying Poet. This is Peter Vandegraaff, and we'll have some harp music later on. Here is a suite from a ballet, which had its premiere in 1951 with the New York City Ballet. It's music by Louis Moreau-Gottschalk, originally for the piano, but then orchestrated by Hershey Kay. The ballet's called Cakewalk. I think you'll have a lot of fun with this. This is Arthur Fiedler with the Boston Pops.

That's a suite from the ballet based on music by Louis Moreau Gottschalk called Cakewalk, arranged by Hershey Kay, orchestrated by him, Boston Pops, and Arthur Fiedler. This is also from 19th century America. It is by Francis Johnson, Bingham's Cotillion.

Tammy Lee Hughes and Ellen Botoff, and Bingham's Cotillion by Francis Johnson. 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Let's hear some harp music now, first by the French composer Germaine Taillefer. She wrote her harp sonata in 1957, and here it is with Maria Graff.

More music for the harp, but from a very different place and time. This is by the Austrian composer Georg Christoph Wagenseil. He lived from 1715 to 1777, so not really the Baroque, not really the classical yet, although Haydn and Mozart were familiar with his works. Roberta Alessandrini with the Mantova Orchestra, Vittorio Parisi, the conductor, the harp concerto by Wagenseil.

That's some music by a now quite forgotten composer of the 18th century named Georg Christoph Wagenseil, W-A-G-E-N-S-E-I-L. Roberta Alessandrini played the harp with the Mantova Orchestra conducted by Vittorio Parisi in Wagenseil's Harp Concerto. This piece is fun. It's called Country Dance, and it's by the English composer Gordon Jacob.

Tommy Riley Harmonica with the Academy of St. Martin in the Fields and Sir Neville Mariner, Country Dance by Gordon Jacob. This is listener-supported Discover Classical, 88.1 WDPR Dayton, 89.1 WUSO Springfield, 89.9 WDPG Greenville, and at discoverclassical.org. As we will be hearing the Viola da Gamba Sonata in D by Carl Philipp Emanuel Bach later on, I'd like to play some music by his father, Johann Sebastian Bach, for you right now. Then we'll turn to a couple of elegiac pieces from Northern Europe, from Scandinavia, Dag Viren and Edvard Grieg. What's in common with all this? Sir Neville Mariner and the Academy of St. Martin in the Fields, one of the most recorded combinations, perhaps the most recorded combination in history. This is Peter Van de Graaff. Let's first hear this very famous music by Bach, Johann Sebastian, that is, Jesu, Joy of Man's Desiring.

Sir Neville Mariner, the Academy of St. Martin in the Fields, and Jesu Joy of Man's Desiring by Bach. It is to Northern Europe that we go for a couple of pieces with Sir Neville Mariner and the Academy of St. Martin in the Fields. First, this by the Swedish composer Dag Wirén. Last name spelled W-I-R-E-N, and the piece for which he probably is best known, The String Serenade.

Some music by the 20th century Swedish composer Dag Viren. The String Serenade, the strings of the St. Martin Academy, and Sir Neville Mariner conducting. Same group, same conductor, so prolifically recording, it's almost unimaginable. And same general region, Northern Europe, Scandinavia, also music for strings here again. These are the two elegiac melodies by Edvard Grieg.

Sir Neville Mariner and the Academy of St. Martin in the Fields strings with two elegiac melodies by Edvard Grieg. Before we turn to some music by the second son of Johann Sebastian Bach, a little bit more from Norway. In fact, this is by a woman who is a close friend and associate of Edvard Grieg, by all accounts a great pianist. Grieg was very fond of her performing of his A minor piano concerto, for example. Her name is Agata Bakker Grøndahl, and we'll listen to the album Leaf from a collection of three piano pieces recorded by Natalia Strelchenko.

Album Leaf by Agata Bakar Grindal with Natalia Strelchenko piano. 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Here is a sonata now for the instrument that was the predecessor to the cello, played like a cello between the legs, but with six strings and a very different sound and different structure. It's called the Viola da Gamba, and this is the D major sonata by Carl Philipp Emanuel Bach with Paolo Pandolfo, viola da gamba, Rinaldo Alessandrini, harpsichord.

Paolo Pandolfo, Viola da Gamba, Rinaldo Alessandrini Harpsichord, and that D major sonata by Carl Philipp Emanuel Bach. This is by his father. It's called Jesu meine Freude.

Jesu meine Freude, Jesus my joy, by Bach. This is listener-supported Discover Classical, 88.1 WDPR Dayton, 89.1 WUSO Springfield, 89.9 WDPG Greenville, and at discoverclassical.org. This is Peter Van de Graaff. I have here music for you by an Austrian composer who's famous for his operettas and operatic overtures primarily. We're going to hear one in just a moment. But first we have this from a very different piece by this man whose name is Franz von Suppé. This is from his Requiem.

Barbara Gohl and the Zurich Chamber Orchestra, conducted by Edmund de Stauts, chorus as well. Lacrimosa from the Requiem by Franz von Suppé. Looking forward to sharing with you the two piano concerto number 2 by a young Felix Mendelssohn in a little bit. Here is the overture to Light Cavalry, some of the best known music in the classical world, really, but certainly by this composer, Franz von Suppé, famous for his operettas. Here is Zubin Mehta to conduct the Vienna Philharmonic. Even if you don't know the title or the composer, I bet you'll recognize this.

That's one of those works in the classical music world that has become ubiquitous and entered the consciousness of a lot of people who otherwise have nothing to do with classical music. The Light Cavalry Overture by the Austrian composer of the 19th century, made something of a specialty in writing operettas, Franz von Suppé. Zubin Mehta, Vienna Philharmonic. In just a moment or two, we will be listening to a remarkable work by a 14-year-old composer. His name is Felix Mendelssohn, and one of the two pianists soloing in the work will be Joshua Pierce. To lead us there, I thought we'd hear this piece played by Joshua Pierce, which is for prepared piano. John Cage, the American composer, took a regular piano and stuck all kinds of things between the strings, giving each string, each note, a unique sound. And here is the Sonata No. 5.

Joshua Pierce performing the Sonata No. 5 for Prepared Piano by American John Cage. 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It is almost incomprehensible, the music written by the very young Felix Mendelssohn. He may have been the greatest child prodigy in history, writing masterpieces at such an early age before Mozart was writing his masterpieces, although perhaps he started maybe a bit early. But here is music by a 14-year-old, Felix Mendelssohn, 1823 music now, and it is the Two Piano Concerto No. 2 in A-flat. We rarely hear this music. This is the Slovak State Philharmonic. Bystrik Rejucha is the conductor. The two pianists are Joshua Pierce and Dorothy Jonas.

That enormous piece was by a 14-year-old Felix Mendelssohn, 1823 music, and his two piano concerto number 2 in A flat. The soloists were Joshua Pierce and Dorothy Jonas with the Slovak State Philharmonic. Here's a song without words of an older Mendelssohn.

Daniel Barenboim playing that song without words of Mendelssohn. This is listener-supported Discover Classical, 88.1 WDPR Dayton, 89.1 WUSO Springfield, 89.9 WDPG Greenville, and at discoverclassical.org. I'm Peter Van de Graaff. We're going to listen to some music from Italy, but one of the pieces we'll be hearing is by a somewhat unlikely composer who liked to vacation there. His name is Sir Edward Elgar. He wrote a couple of Italian-inspired compositions, including the concert overture In the South. We'll get to that in just a little bit. First, this from Italy, which is by Giuseppe Torelli, who's known for this kind of work. This is a trumpet sonata in C. Sandro Verzari solos with the ensemble 600-900 with Flavio Coluso, the conductor.

That was trumpeter Sandro Verzari, joined by the ensemble Seicento Novecento, with Flavio Coluso the conductor, and we heard one of the many sonatas, really little concertos, by the Italian Baroque composer Giuseppe Torelli, a sonata in C. It was in 1903 that the Elgar and his wife Alice, went down to Italy, specifically to a place called Alassio on the Italian Riviera, and enjoyed a wonderful holiday there. As a result of his stay, he wrote what we're going to hear right now, which is a concert overture in the South, or the Alassio Overture, and it's performed by the Royal Philharmonic Orchestra, conducted by Yondani Butt.

a concert overture by Sir Edward Elgar, written after a trip to Italy. It's called the Alassio or In the South Overture, and that was the Royal Philharmonic conducted by Yondani Butt. Elgar evidently quite satisfied with that composition. He actually took a tune from it, a depiction of the moonlight over Rome, and he called it the Canto Popolare, the popular song, and he arranged it for violin and piano. So here again, from that concert overture In the South, is that excerpt arranged by Elgar himself, Nigel Kennedy, violin, Peter Pettinger, piano.

In the Moonlight, or the Canto Popolare from the In the South Overture, the Alassio Overture by Elgar, arranged by Elgar himself. Nigel Kennedy and Peter Pettinger performed. This also from Italy. It is a ballata by a Renaissance composer named Francesco Landini, La Bionda Treccia. Her blonde tresses of fine gold have bound my mind to my heart. They shade her face, which has the same power. Pearls and beautiful flowers shine in her face.

the Early Music Concert of London, directed by David Munro, and that music by Francesco Landini of the early Italian Renaissance, La Bionda Treccia. 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It's on to a concerto for oboe and orchestra by Joseph Haydn now. The soloist is Pierre Pierlot with the Franz Liszt Chamber Orchestra, Janos Rolla, the conductor.

Janosch Rolda led the Franz Liszt Chamber Orchestra. Pierre Pielot was the soloist. That was a C major oboe concerto composed by a man who did not play the oboe at all, Joseph Haydn. This is from one of the final works by Haydn's good friend, Mozart, La Clemenza di Tito. We'll hear a chorus which comes right at the end of the opera. Chamber Orchestra of Europe, RIAS Chamber Choir, Yannick Nézet-Séguin, conductor.

0: Yannick Nézet-Séguin conducted that excerpt from one of the last works of Mozart, the opera La Clemenza di Tito. 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
1: In his Third Symphony, Gustav Mahler depicts nature's rude awakening from a winter's sleep. He also evokes lighter moments, like a jolly animal's dance in the forest. 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
0: There is an American composer named Henry Kimball Hadley. He was born in Boston in 1871, but spent a good part of his career along the Pacific Coast in Seattle, where he conducted the orchestra there, and also in San Francisco, where he conducted the newly established San Francisco Symphony in 1909. He was also a noted composer, and in 1920 there was a production of his opera, which was very successful, called Cleopatra's Night, based on a novella by Théophile Gautier. From that, we hear the intermezzo, which has a prominent flute part in it. Very seductive flute part here. Music of Henry Kimball Hadley, performed by the BBC Concert Orchestra, conducted by Rebecca Miller.

music from an opera which has not been seen for many, many years, by the American composer Henry Kimball Hadley. The opera's called Cleopatra's Night. It was actually composed in 1918, and that was the BBC Concert Orchestra. Ileana Ruiman was the flute soloist, and the conductor was Rebecca Miller. This is a concert overture by a Swedish composer named Ludwig Norman. It's not an overture to an opera or anything, but it is the Anthony and Cleopatra overture. And you'll hear music depicting Anthony and the lovely Cleopatra, the signals for battle, Anthony on the battlefield, and Anthony, who, having received a false message that Cleopatra is dead, throws himself upon his sword. It's almost a little symphonic poem. Helsingborg Symphony, Hans Peter Frank, conductor. This from 19th century Sweden by Ludwig Norman.

Hans-Peter Frank conducted there the Helsingborg Symphony Orchestra concert overture by the Swedish composer of the 19th century Ludwig Norman called Anthony and Cleopatra. This is an overture to an opera called Cleopatra by a Mozart contemporary named Domenico Cimarosa. Alessandro Amoretti conducting the Nikolaus Esterhazy Sinfonia.

Nicolaus Esther Hazy Sinfonia, directed by Alessandro Amoretti, the overture to an opera, now quite forgotten, by Domenico Cimarosa, called Cleopatra. Domenico Cimarosa, a contemporary of Haydn and Mozart. He was born, about 7 years before Mozart. And we're going to hear some Mozart in a moment, with Mitsuko Uchida at the piano. Here is a piece by a rival of Mozart, named Muzio Clementi, Italian-born, obviously, lived in London for most of his career. This is a Monferrina. What is that? Well, that's a character dance from Piedmont in the northwest of Italy, and it's played by Lilia Zilberstein.

That's by Muzio Clementi, a little dance played by Lilia Zilberstein. 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Mitsuko Uchida now performs this music by Mozart. It's the piano sonata in C major, Kirchhoff 330.

The Piano Sonata number 10 in C major, Kirchhoff 330 by Mozart. That was Mitsuko Uchida at the piano. Here's a composer whose favorite composer was Mozart. His name is Tchaikovsky. This is Kirill Gerstein at the piano, the Czech Philharmonic and Semyon Buchkov conducting Tchaikovsky's third piano concerto. Now, this was left incomplete by Tchaikovsky, but it's still called the third, and it is just a one-movement piece.

some of the last music composed by Tchaikovsky. He originally intended that to be part of a seventh symphony. Then he reworked it as what was the beginning of a piano concerto, but then it was left incomplete. So what we have there is just this single movement, but it is called the Piano Concerto No. 3. That recording was by the Czech Philharmonic. Semyon Buchkov was the conductor, and the pianist was the Russian Kirill Gerstein. Here's another Russian pianist, Emil Gilels, and he plays music by Edvard Grieg, one of the lyric pieces, Opus 43. It's called The Butterfly. I think you'll hear why.

Emile Gilels performing The Butterfly from the Lyric Pieces Opus 43 by Edvard Grieg. 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

Daniel Barenboim at the piano, and the song without words, the Gondola Song by Felix Mendelssohn. Good morning, it's 6:03 here on Discover Classical. I'm Larry Kervassel, Thursday morning, and right now 50 degrees here in Dayton. We'll have a high in the mid to upper 60s today, upper 60s to near 70 on Friday, and then 70s over the weekend. Chance of rain again Friday, Saturday, and Sunday. It's music by Haydn right now, with soloists and members of the Cologne Chamber Orchestra and conductor Helmut Müller-Bruhl in this Sinfonia Concertante in B-flat.

Soloists and members of the Cologne Chamber Orchestra, with conductor Helmut Müller-Bruehl in the Sinfonia Concertante in B-flat, music by Haydn. Good morning, it's 6:24 here on Discover Classical. Thursday morning, and right now 50 degrees here in Dayton. We'll have a high in the mid to upper 60s today, then near 70 Friday, chance of rain again Friday, Saturday, and Sunday, 70s over the weekend. 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A Bach sonata coming up also later this morning, today's edition of Arts Focus. That's coming up in 90 minutes at 5 till 8 this morning. We'll hear from one of our young talent search winners again today. Here's a Villanelle, music by Paul Dukas.

Paul Dukas composed that music in 1906 as an exam piece for his horn students at the Paris Conservatory. Villanelle for horn and orchestra. Herman Bauman passed the test there, joined by Kurt Mazur leading the Leipzig Gewandhaus Orchestra. Good morning, it's 6:31 here on Discover Classical. 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It's 50 degrees now in Dayton. Expect a high in the mid to upper 60s today. Then rain again Friday, Saturday, and Sunday, near 70 tomorrow and 70s over the weekend. As I promised before, some music by J.S. Bach with a viola da gamba and harpsichord duo. Sarah Cunningham and Richard Egar play this Sonata in D.

0: Sometimes played on the cello, but this time the Viola da Gamba, performed there by Sarah Cunningham, Richard Egarr at the harpsichord in that Sonata No. 2 in D by J.S. Bach. Thanks to Donna Rechtenwald for adopting that recording. Good morning, it's 6:46 here on Dayton's listener-supported Discover Classical.
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0: Right now it's 50 degrees here in Dayton. We'll have a high in the mid to upper 60s today. And we'll look at our forecast for Friday and the weekend coming up at 7 o'clock. Here's an English rhapsody. This is music by Ralph Vaughan Williams, quoting a couple of folk songs from his native land. The Norfolk Rhapsody No. 1 is played here by the new Queen's Hall Orchestra and conductor Barry Wordsworth.

0: The first of two Norfolk Rhapsodies by Rafe Vaughan Williams. That English Rhapsody was played by the Queen's Hall Orchestra, led by Barry Wordsworth. Good morning, it's a minute till 7. 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I'm Larry Carvessel. It's 50 degrees now in Dayton. Expect a high in the mid to upper 60s today. Then rain Friday, Saturday, and Sunday. Highs in the upper 60s tomorrow, then 70s Saturday and over the weekend. Again, currently 50 here in Dayton. 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
1: Parents do lots of things to encourage their kids to behave. Elf on a Shelf, anyone? 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Antonin Dvorak paints the grim picture in The Noonday Witch on the next performance today from APM. 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

The Overture to an Opera by Mozart Contemporary, Chevalier de Saint-Georges. You heard the Anonymous Lover Overture. Jean Lehmann led the ensemble Tafelmusik. Thanks to Walt and Raven Beislein for adopting that recording. Good morning, it's 7:08 here on Discover Classical, with conductor Yannick Nezet-Séguin putting down the podium and sitting at the piano coming up next. And later in this hour, today's edition of Arts Focus, we'll hear from one of our Young Talent Search winners this year. First, this music by Franz Schubert with Yannick Nezet-Séguin, a longtime conductor of the Philadelphia Orchestra and now Metropolitan Opera music director. He is also a talented pianist, and here he is with the C minor Impromptu No. 1 by Schubert.

The pianist was usually a conductor. You heard Yannick Nezet-Séguin at the piano, performing the C minor Impromptu No. 1 by Schubert. Thanks to Larry Lane for adopting that recording. Good morning, it's 7:19 here on Dayton's listener-supported Discover Classical. Thursday morning, May 21st. Right now, 50 degrees in Dayton. Expect a high in the mid to upper 60s today. 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Coming up later in this hour, the most patriotic of works by Jean Sibelius. But right now, some Armenian music by way of American composer Alfred Reed, as John Boyd leads the Taiwan Wind Ensemble in these Armenian dances, Suite No. 1.

0: The first suite of Armenian dances by American composer Alfred Reed, John Boidla, the Taiwan Wind Ensemble, here on Discover Classical at 7:32. Good morning, I'm Larry Caressel. Thursday morning, and right now 50 degrees here in Dayton. We'll have a high in the 60s today.
1: In his Third Symphony, Gustav Mahler depicts nature's rude awakening from a winter's sleep. He also evokes lighter moments, like a jolly animal's dance in the forest. On the next Chicago Symphony Orchestra program, Klaus Mäkelä conducts Mahler's Third Symphony. 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
0: The greatest hit of Sibelius is coming up in about 10 minutes or so, but first, this music by the Italian Baroque influential composer by the name of Arcangelo Corelli. And by influential, he really influenced the music of Handel, Vivaldi, and others. Here's Corelli's Sonata, Opus 5, number 5 in G minor, with violinist Chiara Banchini and friends.

0: Violinist Chiara Banchini and ensemble, and that music by Italian Baroque master Arcangelo Corelli, his G minor violin sonata, opus 5, number 5. And thanks to Harold and Sandra Merriman for adopting that recording. Good morning, it's 7:44 here on Dayton's listener-supported Discover Classical. 51 degrees now in Dayton, we'll have a high in the 60s today.
1: This is Deborah Lou Harder for the Metropolitan Opera. 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Soprano Anna Perozzi makes her network broadcast debut in the daunting title role of the fierce princess, opposite tenor Brian Jade as Khalaf, the mysterious prince willing to risk everything for Turandot's love. They're joined by Angel Blue as the humble servant Liu, and John Relier as Khalaf's father Timur, the exiled king of Tartary. Maestro Oksana Liniv conducts the Met Orchestra and chorus in Puccini's grand and colorful score. 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
0: Today's edition of Arts Focus is coming up in 10 minutes. We'll hear from another of this year's Young Talent Search winners. Right now, the most patriotic of symphonic works by Finnish composer Jean Sibelius. Here's the Bavarian Radio Symphony and conductor Maros Janssens and Finlandia, opus 26.

0: Finlandia by Sibelius, which includes a melody that later on became known in some circles as a hymn called Be Still My Soul. And you heard the Bavarian Radio Symphony in Finlandia with Maris Janssens conducting. 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
1: 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That's The Intimate Guitar, music from the instrument held closest to the heart.
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2: To play the way that you do, I'm guessing some parts of it came along very naturally, and other things you had to work on.
3: Oh, yeah.
2: What came naturally? What have you had to work on?
3: I think the thing that came naturally is definitely my phrasing of the sound. I feel like it's the most detailed part in terms of the emotion of the music, the direction of the music, and I feel like it usually comes on last. But I think the thing that I definitely have to work on is just definitely the technical stuff. Not every person's the same. We have like different hand sizes. So we have to adapt to that to make a very clean sound, as we say.
2: That's the voice of 16-year-old violinist Alexander Wong, a sophomore at Walnut Hills and one of this year's winners of Discover Classical's annual Young Talent Search. I'm Sean Yu with Arts Focus. And while the concertmaster of the CSYO has been playing the violin since the age of 5, as Alex will tell you, the full realization of his musical talent really only came about recently. For young people to play the way that you play, it's not merely a task or something that is forced upon the individual. Mm-hmm. At some point, I'm guessing you had to embrace the instrument.
3: Oh, yeah.
2: And learn to really enjoy it, maybe even love it.
3: Oh, yeah.
2: Do you recall that moment for you?
3: Mm-hmm. Yeah, it's kind of funny you say that because I would always tell other people, even though I've been playing such a long time, I've truly like enjoyed playing music for maybe just these last 2 years. The first time I ever really felt how open music is and how much it makes, like, if there's one thing I've heard a lot this year, it's like music is what makes people human. Yeah, I really felt that when my teacher really said, like, just play how you want to play for right now. And don't worry about what other people are thinking. Having that kind of opened my mind to a lot of different just aspects of music.
2: Who is your teacher?
3: Professor Kurt Sassenhaus.
2: What are some of the more valuable lessons that he has taught you?
3: Play like you're not being judged. I've only had him for a couple years now, right? If there's like one thing that he's taught me to do is like, you play with too little bow, you're not making enough sound, and also you play too carefully. And so he was like, every time I hear you, you feel like you have to be like super perfect, and that's not bad, but play like you're not being judged, because that's the way to like release tension. If you have tension, you can't really make too much music, especially for like these instruments.
2: What do you get out of music?
3: I think I get a lot of friends. I would say I'm very attached to other people. I love chamber music. I love orchestra. And so when I would play with my friends, I used to go to Mason, now I go to Walnut Hills. I have lots of friends between the two places. But I would say like going back to Allstate Orchestra, meeting up with a lot more Mason people, and having like catching up with those people, I feel like that's what music has given to me. Just like a lot of connections.
2: Let's look at where you are 5 years from now. In an ideal world, What do you suppose you'd be doing?
3: For my dreams, I would be in Yale, probably studying applied mathematics, maybe physics, probably a minor in music, honestly. I really think I would probably minor in music, yeah.
2: Is there a common thread that runs through the music that you particularly enjoy the most?
3: I would say changing themes. Honestly, I've particularly mainly played in the romance period. Like in Saint-Saëns, there's this like big sound that you have to play in the middle. And then near the second theme, it's a lot lighter, it's a lot more romantic. So I feel like having that kind of changing of feelings that you can definitely hear, but you can also feel at the same time. I particularly like more happier. I've always listened to like Tchaikovsky's Violin Concerto, and it kind of had that wistful feel, I feel like, at least to me.
2: Happy romantic, are we?
3: Oh, yeah.
2: Alexander Wong and all of the winners of this year's Young Talent Search will perform next Saturday, May 30th at Rising Stars, a benefit for your 24-hour classical music station. The evening will be capped with a performance by 2013 Young Talent Search winner, soprano Maya Van Suchworth. 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

A concerto for two trumpets by Vivaldi, with soloists and members of ensemble pianoforte in that concerto in C. Good morning, it's 8:08 here on Dayton's listener-supported Discover Classical. And right now, 51 degrees in Dayton. We'll have a high in the 60s today and 70 Friday. 70s over the weekend, too, with rain Friday, Saturday, and Sunday. 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Coming up later on today at noon, it's another New at Noon after the composer's date book, and featuring another selection from a new recording of music featuring pianist Min Kwan. And today, among other works on New at Noon, you'll hear a new piece of music by Rina Ismail. Italian-American composer Mario Castelnuovo Tedesco right now, and one of his sets of piano pieces, this one called The Dance of King David, Daniel Blumenthal plays.

Daniel Blumenthal played that music by the Italian-American composer Mario Casto Nuovo Tedesco, which he wrote 100 years ago. Piano suite with the subtitle Hebrew Rhapsody on Traditional Themes. You heard The Dances of King David. Good morning, it's 8:28 here on Discover Classical. 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Coming up in about 10 minutes, Wagner's Tale of a Ghost Ship. And also in the 9 o'clock hour, the superconductor Gustavo Dudamel plays one of the most recognizable symphonies in all of music history. But first, wind ensemble. Here's Consortium Classicum performing this Partita in E-flat by Carl Stamitz.

0: Wind ensemble including hunting horns at the beginning, and you heard Consortium Classicum play that music by Carl Stamitz. It's Partita in E-flat. 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
0: Here's the tale of a ghost ship, as operatically told by Wagner, the overture to the Flying Dutchman. Marek Janowski conducts the Berlin Radio Symphony.

The overture to the opera The Flying Dutchman by Richard Wagner, that performance with the Berlin Radio Symphony, Marek Janowski at the helm, and thanks to Lois and Don Bigler for adopting that recording. Good morning, it's 10 till 9 here on Discover Classical. I'm Larry Carrasel, and coming up later this morning in the 10 o'clock hour, we'll hear an Egyptian concerto. Stay tuned for that a couple of hours from now here on Discover Classical. This is some early English music from the 1600s by William Laws as the Purcell Quartet plays this Fantasy Suite, number 4 in C.

0: The Purcell Quartet played that music by another English composer from an earlier period, from the early 1600s, that music by William Laws, Fantasy Suite, number 4 in C. And thanks to Mike Eifert for supporting Discover Classical and adopting that recording. Good morning, it's a minute till 9. 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

A Legend by Dvorak, the opus 59, number 5 in A-flat. His legends sort of resemble his Slavonic dances, but with a different title. That legend was played there by the Czech Philharmonic with conductor Tomas Netopil. Good morning, it's 9:05 here on Discover Classical. 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In just a few minutes, we'll hear the most recognizable symphony of all time with superconductor Gustavo Dudamel. But first, some lesser-known music. Here's a Capriccio for cello and piano by the German-American composer Lucas Foss. The cellist is Clancy Newman, with Natalie Joux playing the piano.

A plucky little Capriccio by Lucas Foss, and that performance by the cellist Clancy Newman, Natalie Joux, the pianist. Good morning, it's 12 after 9 here on Dayton's listener-supported Discover Classical. I'm Larry Caruso, and coming up at noon today, it's another New at Noon after the composer's datebook. More music from the pianist Min Kwan and her new CD. Here's music by Beethoven that opens with the most recognizable notes in music history. Here's the Symphony No. 5 in C minor, Opus 67, with superstar conductor Gustavo Dudamel and this recent recording by the Simón Bolívar Youth Orchestra.

0: It's hard to believe that it was 1 year ago, the end of May of 2025, when Maren Alsop came to Dayton and led the Concert for Peace that featured Beethoven's Fifth Symphony. What we've heard this morning is another superstar maestro, Gustavo Dudamel, with the Simón Bolívar Youth Orchestra, and you heard Beethoven's Symphony No. 5 in C minor, Opus 67, here on Discover Classical at 9:46.
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0: Let's wrap up this hour with this music by a German composer born in 1697 by the name of Johann Quantz. He was not only a composer and a flutist, but also a flute maker.

He was one of the most celebrated flute makers of the Baroque period, so naturally wrote a lot of music for the instrument as well. Johann Joachim Quantz and the Trio Sonata in G minor performed by Ensemble Labyrintho Armonico. Thanks to Bob and Sarah Bryan for adopting that recording from our music library. 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A little musical chairs as I fill in for David Crean, who will be filling in for Adam Alonso later this afternoon. I'm Sean Yu, president of the station. Very nice to have your company. Thank you for making us a part of your day. He's best known for his reform operas, which simplified music and prioritized drama over vocal acrobatics, shall we say. Orpheus and Eurydice was probably one of the finest examples of reform opera by Christoph Willibald von Gluck. Here is his opera, or the overture, to a rarely performed Gluck opera today, but the concert overture is still performed regularly. The overture to Eurysteo by Christoph Willibald von Gluck, performed here by the Rhenish Chamber Orchestra, Jan Corazzola, conductor.

Although the opera is rarely performed today, the overture to Eurystheo still is performed regularly. Christoph Willibald von Gluck's music, performed by the Rhenish Chamber Orchestra, Jan Corazzola, conductor. 6 minutes after 10, good morning. I'm Sean Yu, filling in for David Crean, who will be in a little bit later this afternoon. 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After one of his frequent trips south of the border, Aaron Copland recalled the good times that he had at one particular bar. El Salón México by Aaron Copland. Here's a performance by the BBC Philharmonic. John Wilson, conductor.

Inspired by one of his many trips south of the border, Aaron Copland's El Salón México, performed by the BBC Philharmonic John Wilson conductor. Thanks to Dr. William Henry Caldwell for adopting that recording from our music library. 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Well, just as Aaron Copland's music we just heard was inspired by a trip to Mexico, Camille Saint-Saëns' last piano concerto was inspired by one of his many trips to one of his favorite places to vacation, Egypt. The piano concerto No. 5 in F major is popularly known as the Egyptian concerto for some of the references that he makes, like Nile River frogs and Nubian love songs. The Egyptian, the piano concerto No. 5 by Camille Saint-Saëns, performed here by Anna Malakova at the piano. Thomas Sanderling conducts the Cologne Radio Orchestra.

Camille Saint-Saëns would often vacation in Egypt, particularly in the town of Luxor, and there he discovered some music, including Nubian love songs, and he was captivated by the sound of river frogs along the Nile. Incorporated into The Egyptian, the Piano Concerto No. 5 by F major, the Piano Concerto No. 5 in F major, the last piano concerto written by Saint-Saëns, performed there by Anna Malakova with Thomas Sanderling conducting the Cologne Radio Orchestra. Thanks to David Kinsall for adopting that recording from our music library. Thank you for your support. A very good morning to you. I'm Sean Yu, playing a little musical chairs. David Crean will be in this afternoon for Adam Alonzo. Very nice to have your company, though. Thank you for making Dayton's Discover Classical a part of your day. Big Brothers, Big Sisters, Miami Valley creates life-changing friendships that empower youth to achieve their dreams. And whether you have an hour a week or just a few hours a month, that time can make a huge difference by becoming a mentor. If you're able to donate some time, visit Big Brothers Big Sisters Miami Valley at bbbsmiamivalley.org for more information. Turning now to music by Henry Purcell, who wrote this music when he was employed by Charles II in England. Here is the Chaconne in G minor by Purcell. Reinhard Goebel conducting, Musica Antiqua Cologne.

Written when he was employed by Charles II, Henry Purcell's Chaconne in G minor, performed by Musica Antiqua Cologne, under the direction of Reinhard Goebel. It's 10:59. 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I'm Sean Yu, filling in for David Crean, who will be in for Adam Alonzo later this afternoon. Thank you so much for making Dayton's 24-hour classical station a part of your day. He was the youngest son of Johann Sebastian Bach and ultimately moved to England, where he became known as the English Bach. And although he was some 21 years older when a young 8-year-old Mozart visited London, the two became inseparable, spending hours together making music. And Mozart even mourned J.C. Bach as a loss to the musical world. Let's hear this symphony, Opus 3, Number 4 in B-flat by Johann Christian Bach, the Academy of St. Martin in the Fields, led by Neville Mariner.

Music by the youngest son of Johann Sebastian Bach, who also became known as the English or London Bach, Johann Christian Bach's Symphony Opus 3, No. 4 in B-flat. Neville Mariner conducted the Academy of St. Martin in the Fields. Dr. Marjorie Thompson adopted that recording from our music library. 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The comedy drama follows Cordell, his boyfriend, and their friends in Memphis, preparing their culinary entry for the annual Hot Wing Festival. On stage June 3rd through the 14th, ticket information at humanracetheater.org. It is sometimes called the first romantic opera, Der Freischütz, by Carl Maria von Weber, Der Freischütz, or The Marksman, which tells the story of Max, a woodsman who wants to marry his boss's daughter, but the boss says he has to show his marksmanship. One of the fun things about the opera is it actually has a happy ending. Let's hear the overture to the Freischütz by Carl Maria von Weber, Gustav Kuhn conducting the Dresden State Orchestra.

Music by Carl Maria von Weber, the overture to Der Freischütz, performed by the Dresden State Orchestra under the direction of Gustav Kuhn. 21 minutes after 11, good morning. I'm Sean Yu, filling in for David Crean, who will be in for Adam Alonzo later this afternoon. Thank you so much for tuning in to Dayton's 24-hour classical station. 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It was the last of Prokofiev's eight ballets. Here's music from The Stoneflower, which tells the story of a stonemason who's not really happy with his craft work when he's told about the legend of the stoneflower. Those who see it start to understand the beauty of stone, but as a result, life loses all of its sweetness for them. The stonemason actually finds the stoneflower, goes back to the village, destroys the works that he had made, and then disappears. Here is the Stoneflower Suite, music extracted from the ballet. Prokofiev's music performed here by the Scottish National Orchestra, Nami Järvi, conductor.

The last of his 8 ballets, Sergei Prokofiev, as he had done earlier with his other ballets, extracted some music from The Stone Flower, and The Stone Flower Suite was performed there by the Scottish National Orchestra. Dr. Dwight Pemberton adopted that recording from our music library. Thank you so much for your support of Dayton's Discover Classical. Coming up in a couple of weeks on June 7th at 4 p.m., Historic First Baptist Church of Dayton on Monument Avenue will be presenting First Baptist Sings, featuring the Chancel Choir under the direction of Dr. William Henry Caldwell and accompanist Dr. Alan Kimbrough and Gregory Land. This Praise, Worship, and Peace concert will feature music by Holst, Randall Thompson, and others. For more information, go to fbcdayton.org.

0: Domenico Scarlatti's Sonata in D Minor, performed by Victoria Drake at the harp. Minnie and Bernie Schanberger adopted that recording from our music library. 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
1: This is the Composer's Datebook for May 21st. I'm John Burge. At Westminster Abbey, on today's date in 1998, a haunting new setting of the Latin Mass, written by the British composer Roxana Panufnik, received its premiere performance. Roxana Panufnik was born in London in 1968, and if her family name sounds familiar, it's because her father was Andrzej Panufnik, one of the greatest Polish composers of the 20th century. Roxana's interest in music began early. I was 3 years old when I said, "Mummy, I want a violin with a stick to make it sing." I started violin, piano, and flute, but I only wanted to make up my own music. When I was 12, the composer Oliver Nussen, visiting my parents, told me I should write down my improvisations. It all went from there. And in response to questions about having a famous composer as her father, Roxana says, "My father had enormous integrity, always teaching me to be myself. Early in my career, I was very sensitive to being compared to him, and a few stray remarks about nepotism dented my confidence. However, I plodded on, and now I'm thrilled to be regularly programmed alongside him, and I'm so proud of where and who I came from." Composer's Datebook is produced by APM, American Public Media, in conjunction with the American Composers Forum, reminding you that all music was once new.

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Time now for New at Noon, and today we are featuring America Beautiful, a project by pianist and arts advocate Min Kwon, in which she commissioned a diverse group of more than 70 of today's leading American composers to each compose a variation on America the Beautiful. Today, we'll hear two of the takes, one by Reina Ismail, an Indian-American, and Viet Quang, a Vietnamese-American, and their takes on America the Beautiful. Min Kwon at the piano. 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Each month, UBS's House View Report addresses the top market questions for investors to consider, such as, what should investors do with cash in 2026? Will the U.S. rally beyond tech continue? What do U.S.-Iran hostilities mean for markets and more? A complimentary copy can be obtained by calling Sean Nicholson at 937-226-6562. UBS Financial Services Incorporated, a subsidiary of UBS AG, member FINRA, SIPC. So here is our New at Noon selection, Min Kwon at the piano, two variations on America the Beautiful.

I suppose if we were playing the Piano Puzzler, you might have recognized America the Beautiful. That was the intent of that performance by Min Kwon, Korean-American pianist, who has just embarked on this project called America Beautiful, where she commissioned more than 70 of today's leading American composers to each compose a variation on America the Beautiful. We heard Rena Ishmael's version, as well as Viet Quang's last one, which was called America the Beautiful Echo Chamber. 11 minutes after 12, support for New at Noon comes from Sean Nicholson and Brandy Rochelle at UBS. Each month, UBS's House View Report addresses the top market questions for investors to consider, such as what should investors do with cash in 2026? Will the U.S. rally beyond tech continue? What do U.S.-Iran hostilities mean for markets and more? A complimentary copy can be obtained by calling Sean Nicholson at 937-226-6562. UBS Financial Services Incorporated, a subsidiary of UBS AG, member FINRA, SIPC. Let's now turn to music by Maurice Ravel, the music from the ballet Daphnis and Chloe, not to be confused with the operetta by Jacques Offenbach. Here is the second suite of dances from Maurice Ravel's Daphnis and Chloe, Paavo Järvi conducting the Cincinnati Symphony.

0: Not to be confused with Jacques Offenbach's operetta by the same name, the Ballet Suite number 2 from Daphnis and Chloe by Maurice Ravel, Paavo Järvi conducted the Cincinnati Symphony. 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

He was born in Germany, but spent most of his adult life in Sweden, where he got the nickname the Swedish Mozart. Johann Martin Krauss, or Josef Martin Krauss, rather, and the overture in D minor, performed by the Swedish Chamber Orchestra, Peter Sundqvist, conductor. It's 12:40. Good afternoon. I'm Sean Yu, filling in for David Crean, who will, in turn, fill in for Adam Alonso a little bit later this afternoon. Thank you so much for tuning in to Dayton's listener-supported Discover Classical. The Humane Society of Dayton is asking for volunteers to invest time, energy, and emotion to help local animals in need of care. If you're interested in becoming a volunteer with the Humane Society of Greater Dayton, you can fill out an application at volunteers@hsdayton.org. And if you or your organization has a public service announcement you'd like to share with our listeners, be sure to submit it via email to larryc@dpr.org. Inspired by three paintings by Sandro Botticelli, here are three Botticelli pictures by Ottorino Respighi, performed by the Orpheus Chamber Orchestra.

inspired by three paintings by Italian Renaissance artist Sandro Botticelli. Autorino Respighi's three Botticelli pictures, performed by the Orpheus Chamber Orchestra. Jeanette Pefley adopted that recording from our music library. Thank you so much for your support of Discover Classical, 88.1 FM WDPR Dayton, 89.1 FM WUSO Springfield, 89.9 FM WDPG Greenville. 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His wife died in childbirth, four of his five children died in infancy, and the composer himself only lived to the age of 44, suffering from tuberculosis. Johann Hermann Schein's Suite No. 16 is performed here by the Six Strings Consort of Viols.

One wonders how we might consider the name Johann Hermann Schein today had he not lived such a short life, having died at the age of just 44 from tuberculosis. The suite number 16 by Schein, performed by the Six Strings Consort of Viols. 10 minutes after one. Hi, I'm Sean Yu. 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It is Joaquin Rodrigo's Concerto for Two Guitars and Orchestra, a suite of movements bound by themes from Renaissance madrigals. Here is the Concierto Madrigal, performed by Pepe Romero and Angel Romero, with Neville Mariner conducting the Academy of St. Martin in the Fields.

with echoes of some of his other guitar concertos. Joaquin Rodrigo's Madrigal Concerto is one written for two guitars and orchestra, inspired by themes from the Renaissance madrigals. Pepe Romero and Angel Romero playing the guitars. Neville Mariner conducted the Academy of St. Martin in the Fields. Thanks to Mark Egloff for adopting that recording from our music library. 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It comes at the end of Act 2 of Alexander Borodin's opera Prince Igor, as the Polovetsians, invaders of Russia, capture Igor in the opera. The Polovetsian Dances from Prince Igor, performed by the Cincinnati Pops' Eric Kunzel, conductor.

0: The Polovetsian Dances from Prince Igor by Alexander Borodin. Eric Hunzel led the Cincinnati Pops Orchestra. 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Hi, I'm Sean Yu, filling in for David Crean, who will be coming in next, filling in for Adam Alonzo today. Now, I hope you have Saturday, May 30th, blocked out on your calendar. The day's almost upon us as we celebrate the winners of this year's Young Talent Search, Rising Stars, coming up on Saturday, May 30th. I do hope you will join us. Here's Martha to tell you more.
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One of the London trios by Joseph Haydn, pieces that he wrote to take advantage of the lucrative amateur market on his trips to England in the 1790s. That was the second trio in G major. Laurel Zucker performed with Renee Siebert and Samuel McGill. This is listener-supported Discover Classical, 88.1 WDPR Dayton, 89.1 WUSO Springfield, and 89.9 WDPG Greenville. 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I'm David Crean, and for Adam Alonzo this afternoon. So happy to be with you here on Dayton's 24-hour classical station. Coming up in this 2 o'clock hour, the final symphonic utterance by Mozart. The Henry Mancini Institute used to be a summer program based in Los Angeles. They ran out of funding in 2006, and a few years later, the assets were acquired by the University of Miami in Florida, who revived it not as a summer program, but as a year-round curriculum. Peter Boyer wrote music to celebrate the anniversary of the Henry Mancini Institute in the late 1990s, his Celebration Overture. We'll hear it now with Peter Boyer leading the London Philharmonic.

The Celebration Overture, an early work by Peter Boyer, but still one of his best-known compositions. He led that performance of the London Philharmonic, thanks to Walt and Raben Beistlein for adopting that recording from our library. Support for Discover Classical also comes from the Human Race Theater Company, presenting the final production of its 40th anniversary season, Katori Hall's The Hot Wing King. The comedy drama follows Cordell, his boyfriend, and their friends in Memphis, Tennessee, preparing their culinary entry for the annual Hot Wing Festival. It's on stage June 3rd through the 14th. Ticket information at humanracetheater.org. François Couperin was a prolific composer of pieces for harpsichord, unlike many of his contemporaries who grouped them into suites with a pretty standard ordering of dance movements. Couperin grouped his into what he called orders. Some of them have a standard ordering of dance movements, but many don't. Many are simply collections of fancifully titled short compositions. This is the first piece from the 14th order, called The Nightingale in Love. As you might expect, you'll hear a lot of figuration in here intended to imitate birdsong. This performance is on piano with Angela Hewitt.

One of the dozens of short keyboard pieces by François Couperin, that one was called The Nightingale in Love, performed on piano by Angela Hewitt. 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McCutcheon Music in Centerville. Mozart almost certainly didn't intend his 41st symphony to be his last, but it does have a certain summing up or valedictory quality. It's acquired the nickname of Jupiter somewhere along the line, possibly from Johann Peter Salomon, and while it's not Mozart's nickname, that too seems to fit with the grand conceptions of the work. It's maybe best known for the finale, an incredible fugue where Mozart combines several themes into one fugue structure. Here's Bruno Weil performing with the Tafelmusik Orchestra.

0: The Last Symphony by Mozart, number 41 in C major, nicknamed the Jupiter Symphony. Bruno Weil led that performance of the Tafel Music Orchestra, thanks to Elaine Brown for adopting that recording from our music library.
1: 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Flutist Mingde Hirakawa from Oakwood, soprano Landry Niles from Troy, and from Mason, pianist Sophia Fan and violinist Alexander Wong. 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
0: Coming up at the top of the hour, you'll hear some dances by Béla Bartók, right now a humoresque, part of a series of short pieces for piano trio by Robert Schumann. Marta Argerich performs with Gidon Kremer and Misha Maisky.

A short work for piano trio by Robert Schumann from his Opus 88 collection that was a humoresque with Marta Argerich, Gidon Kremer, and Misha Maisky. Thanks to Joe Law for adopting that recording from our music library. 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I'm David Crean, filling in for Adam Alonzo this afternoon. I'll be with you until 6 p.m. when you'll hear Performance Today, followed at 8 by the Chicago Symphony. In 1873, the cities of Buda and Pest combined to become Budapest. 50 years later, Béla Bartók composed a piece to celebrate that milestone. It's his dance suite, performed here by Marin Alsop and the Bournemouth Symphony.

The Dance Suite by Béla Bartók, written to celebrate the 50th anniversary of the founding of Budapest in 1923. Marin Alsop led that performance of the Bournemouth Symphony. Thanks to Joseph Ruhr for adopting that recording from our music library. 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It's 20 minutes after 3 o'clock now here at Discover Classical. I'm David Crean, so happy to be with you today. Later in this hour, you'll hear music by Bach that just about made Robert Schumann's head explode. Right now, the overture from La Forza del Destino, or The Power of Fate. The overture is performed much more frequently than the complete opera. It's one of Verdi's most popular concert pieces. Here's Myung-Whun Chung with the St. Cecilia Orchestra.

The overture to Verdi's opera La Forza del Destino, Myung-Won Chung led a performance of the St. Cecilia Orchestra. Thanks to Gregory Walters for adopting that recording from our library. 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Additional information is at lincolnparkseniors.com. On one of the trips that he made to Italy as a child, Wolfgang Amadeus Mozart encountered a Czech musician by the name of Josef Myslivicek. Mozart was quite taken with the older man. He later described him as full of fire, spirit, and life. Unfortunately, Myslivicek also had a reputation for hard living and died at a fairly young age, which really devastated his young admirer. This is a wind quintet by Myslivicek with Karen van Heerden and the Orpheus Wind Ensemble.

0: Wind Quintet by Josef Myslivicek. Karen Van Herden led the Orpheus Wind Ensemble.
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0: Music now by Bach, his Chaconne, originally for solo violin. We'll hear the arrangement made by Ferruccio Busoni for solo piano. Like all Chaconnes, it's based on a repeating harmonic pattern, but it goes so much more, it goes so much farther beyond that simple framework. Johannes Brahms, in a letter to Clara Schumann, wrote that, "If I imagined that I could have created, even conceived, of this piece, I'm quite sure that the excess of excitement and earth-shattering experience would have driven me out of my mind." This performance is by Lilit Grigorian.

0: The Chaconne by Johann Sebastian Bach in the extremely virtuosic arrangement made by Ferruccio Busoni around the turn of the 20th century. That performance was by Lilith Gregorian. Thanks to Jane Dunwoody for adopting that performance from our Discover Classical Music Library.
1: 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Antonin Dvorak paints the grim picture in The Noonday Witch on the next performance today from APM. 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
0: Roger Quilter was an English composer of the early 20th century, best known for his songs. He studied in Frankfurt and was a member of the so-called Frankfurt Group, along with Percy Grainger and a few others. This is a concert waltz by Quilter with Adrian Leeper and the Slovak Radio Orchestra.

A concert waltz called Rosmée by early 20th century English composer Roger Quilter, now best remembered for his songs. Adrian Leeper led that performance of the Slovak Radio Orchestra. Thanks to Iola Odell for adopting that recording from our Discover Classical Music Library. 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I'm David Crane, and for Adam Alonzo this afternoon, coming up in this hour, a youthful masterpiece by Felix Mendelssohn. Right now, a partita by English composer Richard Rodney Bennett. Scott Dickinson is the violist with John Wilson in the BBC Scottish Symphony.

The Partita by English composer Richard Rodney Bennett. Scott Dickinson performed on viola with John Wilson in the BBC Scottish Symphony. 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I'm David Crane, stepping in for Adam Alonzo this afternoon. Stay tuned later in this 4 o'clock hour. You'll hear Arts Focus at 4:55, featuring another conversation with one of our Young Talent Search winners this year. Right now, music by Felix Mendelssohn, a man who certainly could have won any Young Talent Search as a child, one of the great prodigies in music history. This is his Hebrides Overture, inspired by the same trip to Scotland on which he began his Scottish Symphony. Olivia von Dohnányi leads the Slovak Philharmonic.

The Hebrides Overture, or Fingal's Cave, by Felix Mendelssohn. Olivia Doknanyi performed there with the Slovak Philharmonic. It's time now for the Market Report, with support from Sean Nicholson and Brandy Rochelle at UBS. Each month, UBS's House View Report addresses the top market questions for investors to consider, such as what should investors do with cash in 2026? Will the U.S. rally beyond tech continue? What do U.S.-Iran hostilities mean for markets? And more. A complimentary copy can be obtained by calling Sean Nicholson at 937-226-6562. UBS Financial Services Incorporated, a subsidiary of UBS AG. Member FINRA, SIPC. It was a day of gains on the stock market. The Dow Jones reached a new record high. It gained 276 points to close at a record 50,286. The S&P was ahead 13 points, closing at 7,446, and the NASDAQ gained 23 points, closing at 26,293. I'm David Crane, and you're listening.

A trio sonata in D major, number 6 by Georg Philipp Telemann, performed there by Parnassi Musici. Thanks to Gerald Matthews for adopting that recording from our music library. Here's one of the nocturnes by Frédéric Chopin. He began writing the 3 opus 15 nocturnes shortly after he left his native Poland, never to return. This is the second of that set, a nocturne in F sharp major. This performance is by Garrick Olson.

0: One of the Nocturnes by Chopin, Opus 15, Number 2 in F-sharp minor, performed there by Garrick Ohlsson. Thanks to Carol and Leonard Sachstetter for adopting that recording from our music library. It's time now for Arts Focus, supported by the Dayton Art Institute, presenting exhibitions and offering social events and providing educational programs for the Miami Valley for over 100 years. Details at daytonartinstitute.org.
1: To play the way that you do, I'm guessing some parts of it came along very naturally and other things you had to work on.
2: Oh, yeah.
1: What came naturally? What have you had to work on?
2: I think the thing that came naturally is definitely my phrasing of the sound. I feel like it's the most detailed part in terms of the emotion of the music, the direction of the music, and I feel like it usually comes on last. But I think the thing that I definitely have to work on is just definitely the technical stuff. Not every person's the same. We have like different hand sizes. So we have to adapt to that to make a very clean sound, as you say.
1: That's the voice of 16-year-old violinist Alexander Wong, a sophomore at Walnut Hills and one of this year's winners of Discover Classical's annual Young Talent Search. I'm Sean Yu with Arts Focus. And while the concertmaster of the CSYO has been playing the violin since the age of 5, as Alex will tell you, the full realization of his musical talent really only came about recently. For young people to play the way that you play, it's not merely a task or something that is forced upon the individual. Mm-hmm. At some point, I'm guessing you had to embrace the instrument.
2: Oh, yeah.
1: And learn to really enjoy it, maybe even love it.
2: Oh, yeah.
1: Do you recall that moment for you?
2: Mm-hmm. Yeah, it's kind of funny you say that because I would always tell other people, even though I've been playing such a long time, I've truly like enjoyed playing music for maybe just these last 2 years. The first time I ever really felt how open music is and how much it makes, like, if there's one thing I've heard a lot this year, it's like music is what makes people human. Yeah, I really felt that when my teacher really said, like, just play how you want to play for right now. And don't worry about what other people are thinking. Having that kind of opened my mind to a lot of different just aspects of music.
1: Who is your teacher?
2: Professor Kurt Sassenhaus.
1: What are some of the more valuable lessons that he has taught you?
2: Play like you're not being judged. I've only had him for a couple years now, right? If there's like one thing that he's taught me to do is like, you play with too little bow, you're not making enough sound, and also you play too carefully. And so he was like, every time I hear you, you feel like you have to be like super perfect, and that's not bad, but play like you're not being judged, because that's the way to like release tension. If you have tension, you can't really make too much music, especially for like these instruments.
1: What do you get out of music?
2: I think I get a lot of friends. I would say I'm very attached to other people. I love chamber music. I love orchestra. And so when I would play with my friends, I used to go to Mason, now I go to Walnut Hills. I have lots of friends between the two places. But I would say like going back to Allstate Orchestra, meeting up with a lot more Mason people, and having like catching up with those people, I feel like that's what music has given to me. Just like a lot of connections.
1: Let's look at where you are 5 years from now. In an ideal world, What do you suppose you'd be doing?
2: For my dreams, I would be in Yale, probably studying applied mathematics, maybe physics, probably a minor in music, honestly. I really think I would probably minor in music, yeah.
1: Is there a common thread that runs through the music that you particularly enjoy the most?
2: I would say changing themes. Honestly, I've particularly mainly played in the Romance period. Like in Saint-Saëns, there's this like big sound that you have to play in the middle. And then near the second theme, it's a lot lighter, it's a lot more romantic. So I feel like having that kind of changing of feelings that you can definitely hear, but you can also feel at the same time. I particularly like more happier. I've always listened to like Tchaikovsky's Violin Concerto, and it kind of have that wistful feel, I feel like, at least to me.
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1: 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I'm Sean Yu. 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

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As a child, Samuel Barber used to go to afternoon tea at the Palm Court of the Plaza Hotel in New York with his mother, and he drew on those memories some years later, composing a cycle that he called Souvenirs. Originally, it was for piano four hands. He later orchestrated it as part of a ballet score. You'll hear several movements, including a waltz, a Scottish dance, a pas de deux, a two-step, a hesitation tango, and a gallop. This performance is by Yoel Levy with the Atlanta Symphony.

Music by Samuel Barber that he composed in the early 1950s, originally as a piece for piano four hands. Later he orchestrated it for a ballet. He called it Souvenirs. Yoel Levy led a performance of the Atlanta Symphony. 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I'm David Crane, filling in for Adam Alonzo this afternoon. Stay tuned at the top of the hour for America's most popular classical radio program, Performance Today. Right now, it's Three Short Tone Pictures by Charles Tomlinson Griffiths, an American composer of the early 20th century, sometimes described as the American Impressionist. These pieces were written originally for piano in 1912. Later, he orchestrated them. You'll hear first The Lake at Evening, The Veil of Dreams, and Night Winds. This performance features Joanne Folletta with the Buffalo Philharmonic.

0: Three Tone Pictures, Opus 5, by American composer Charles Tomlinson Griffiths, originally for piano, he later made an orchestration. Joanne Folletta performed with the Buffalo Philharmonic. Thanks to Connie Johnson Chapman for adopting that recording from our library.
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0: 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George Frideric Handel was incredibly popular for most of his lifetime. The English audiences just couldn't get enough of his music, as evidenced by the fact that he had to write music to go between other pieces. Music to be performed at the intermissions of his oratorios. That was the function of most of his organ concertos, also the function of this harp concerto, which was originally arranged for organ. It was first performed at the premiere of the oratorio Alexander's Feast. We'll hear Valerie Milhaud as the soloist with Bernard Labadie and the King's Violins.

Bernard Labadie conducted the King's Violins with harp soloist Valery Milhaud. That was the Harp Concerto in B-flat, Opus 4, No. 6, by George Frideric Handel. Thanks to Dr. Sherry Rotterman for adopting that recording from our library. Coming up at 6 o'clock, it's Performance Today, followed at 8 by the Chicago Symphony. Modest Mussorgsky began several operas in his career, but only brought one to completion. Actually, he completed it twice in very different versions. That was Boris Godunov. Here's music from one of the projects that he left incomplete, an opera called Soroshinsky Fair. He included the music that would later become Night on Bald Mountain in this opera that was never staged during his lifetime. Here's the overture with Evgeny Svetlanov and the Russian State Symphony.

0: In the 1870s, Mussorgsky was composing two operas at the same time. He never finished either one of them. One was Kovanchina, the other was Sorashinsky Fair. We heard the overture from Sorashinsky Fair with Yevgeny Svetlanov and the Russian State Symphony. 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I'm David Crane. It's been my pleasure to be with you this afternoon, filling in for Adam Alonzo. 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
1: Just like Beethoven's mastery of the symphony made other composers hesitate to follow in his footsteps, Haydn's mastery of the string quartet made Beethoven pause for quite a bit before diving into that end of the chamber music pool. And while he was working his way up to the string quartet, he stretched his wings with a series of string trios. He wrote three of them, each one more adventurous, more Beethovenian than the last. From APM, American Public Media, this is Performance Today. I'm Valerie Kaler. On the way, Beethoven's String Trio No. 3 in concert at Guarneri Hall in Chicago. And right now, a short collaboration between violinist Daniel Bernard Romain and Philip Glass. This is a composition by Romain, very much in the style of music by Philip Glass. It's called Divergence. Daniel Bernard Romain playing violin, Philip Glass playing the piano.

Divergence, written by Daniel Bernard Romain, a piece very reminiscent of the style of composer Philip Glass. As a matter of fact, Philip Glass played piano on that recording. Daniel Bernard Romain played the violin. Daniel Bernard Romain, violinist and composer, a fascinating American musician who sometimes just goes by the initials DBR. From APM, American Public Media, this is Performance Today. I'm Valerie Kaler. Glad to have you along for today's musical adventures and discoveries. Let's begin our tour of concert highlights in Chicago with music by a young Beethoven. He was in his late 20s when he wrote his Opus 9 string trios. And as it happens, two-thirds of this trio are former P.T. Young artists in residence. Cellist Tim Petrin joined us in 2017. Violist Jordan Bach was here in 2019. They're joined by violinist Elizabeth Fayette for the string trio in C minor by Beethoven.

Beethoven was in his late 20s when he wrote that piece in Vienna, 1798 or so, string trio in C minor. We heard it from a concert at Guarneri Hall in Chicago. Elizabeth Fayette played violin, Jordan Bach, viola, and Tim Pedren was the cellist. At the time of that concert, they were calling themselves Trio Ad Libitum. Ad Libitum in music means freely or according to one's wishes. A musician might ad-lib the tempo, or maybe make a part of the melody in one section. Some musicians might choose to play a part or sit out. It's all up to choice. In a more general sense, though, ad libitum can be used to describe anything that happens as often or as infrequently as necessary or desired. So I find this trio's name incredibly appropriate. Trio Ad Libitum chose to play together officially for just a few months, and then they decided it had truly happened ad libitum, just as often as they felt necessary. They all went on their separate ways to pursue other creative ventures. No hard feelings. Coming up, the pen is mightier than the sword, and much more musical. A gendarme sets aside his weapon to compose a symphony.

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1: What do you know about classical musical forms? Hi, I'm David Lawrence, and on the next episode of Wind and Rhythm, we take a look at the sonata form in music. We'll hear Sonata Allegro by Clifton Williams, Trumpet Sonata by George Antle, and a concert band arrangement of Beethoven's Moonlight Sonata, all right here at the Gathering Place for people who love band music, Wind and Rhythm.
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Joseph Bologna, one of the first musicians of African descent to have a prominent role in European classical music. He was a central part of the music scene in Paris in the 1770s and 1780s, a great violinist, conductor, and composer. He was a master swordsman in the King's Guard and a good pal of Marie Antoinette. Because of those alliances with the monarchy, his music fell out of favor in France after the Revolution. Under Napoleon, his music was banned. Many of his manuscripts were destroyed. Recently, though, Joseph Bologna's work has started to spark the interest of musicians and scholars, and his music is finally getting played more and more in recent years. Joseph Bologna, Chevalier de Saint-Georges. Here is his Symphony No. 1 from a concert in Charleston, South Carolina. Jean Montez conducting the Color of Music Festival Virtuosi.

The Symphony No. 1 by Joseph Bologna, Chevalier de Saint-Georges. Music he wrote in Paris probably around 1780 or so. We heard it from a concert at the Color of Music Festival in Charleston, South Carolina. Jean Montez conducting the Color of Music Festival Virtuosi. Joseph Bologna, a man of many talents, one of the first musicians of African descent to have a prominent role in European classical music. Born in 1745 in the Caribbean on the French colony of Guadeloupe. His family moved to Paris when he was 7 years old, and young Joseph learned everything. He became a champion fencer and swordsman. He was a virtuoso violinist, conductor of one of the top orchestras in Paris. He was a knight in the King's Guard, a military commander, and a close friend of Marie Antoinette. On top of all that, a splendid composer as well. In a moment, the Brothers Johnston.

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0: Sibling rivalry. It's not always a thing. Take the Williams sisters, who were always each other's number one fans, even when one sister's win came at the expense of the other. When Serena beat Venus in the 2002 French Open, Venus delightedly hopped off the podium, grabbed a camera, and joined the press photographers taking photos of her sister, the champion. Australian guitarists and brothers, Ziggy and Miles Johnston, have each other's backs, too. Each boy got a guitar when he turned 5, first Ziggy, then Miles, 2 years later. They took Suzuki lessons together. Both went to the Juilliard School, but they found it didn't feel great to face each other in competitions. And as emerging artists, whenever one brother would get offered a solo gig, he'd ask, "Do you want a duo instead?" Unlike Venus and Serena, Ziggy and Miles have officially gone all in as duo partners. No competition, just all the fun of making music together as a package deal. Let's drop in on Ziggy and Miles having a little fun in concert in Clemson, South Carolina. They're playing a musical portrait of composer Chiquinha Gonzaga from the Suite Retratos by Radames Natali.

0: one movement from a suite of musical portraits by Radames Niatali. We heard the suite played by Australian brothers Ziggy and Miles Johnston at Clemson University in Clemson, South Carolina. That concert, part of the Lillian and Robert Yudsey Chamber Music Series. And about Ziggy's name. Yep, that's his real name on his birth certificate, and it is indeed a reference to David Bowie and his Ziggy Stardust persona. Ziggy's parents are big fans of David Bowie. It wasn't until Ziggy was 2 months old that they realized their son shared a birthday with his namesake as well. No spiders from Mars in concerts with Ziggy Johnson. He performs all over the world with his younger brother, Miles, as the Ziggy and Miles guitar duo. 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
0: From APM, American Public Media, this is Performance Today. I'm Valerie Kaler. We usually think of 12 midnight as the witching hour, the time when fear lurks around every corner and breathes from the shadows. But 12 noon in the broad daylight? Usually not scary. Unless you've heard the old Slavic myth of Lady Midday, the noon witch. She is terrifying, and in the story, an unexpected encounter with her leads to terrible consequences for a mother and her child. Czech composer Antonín Dvořák used that tale as the inspiration for this piece, The Noonday Witch. It's on the way from a concert in Lucerne. One of the things I love seeing in any discipline, sports or education or radio or music, is when great artists acknowledge their roots, their forebears, when they give credit, say they're standing on the shoulders of giants, when they honor the people and the places that have shaped them. In 2018, Adolphus Hailstork paid tribute to a city that provided him with a lot of opportunities early in his career. In this piano quintet, members of the Harlem Chamber Players here with the opening movement of Hailstork's Detroit Quintet.

That was the opening movement of Adolphus Hale Storck's Detroit Quintet, that movement called Detroit Grit. More from Adolphus Hale Storck on the way. From APM American Public Media, this is Performance Today, taking you to concerts around the world. I'm Valerie Kaler. On the way this hour, a highlight from a faculty recital at the Manhattan School of Music and a not-for-kids folktale brought to gruesome life by Antonin Dvorak. Right now, a little dance, Pequeña Charda. Pedro Iturralde was a talented woodwind player and composer. His claim to fame was pioneering what became known as flamenco jazz, mixing traditional Spanish music with jazz. He was 20 years old when he wrote this dance for sax and piano. This performance of an arrangement for four saxophones comes from the Cirrus Quartet in concert at Dendrinos Chapel and Recital Hall in Interlaken, Michigan. They started their concert with this piece, walked out to applause, and launched into Pequeña Charda by Pedro Iturralde.

0: A csárdás is a Hungarian dance that alternates between slow and lyrical, fast and intense. We heard the Genya csárdás, a little csárdás, written by the father of flamenco jazz, Spanish composer Pedro Iturralde. The Cirrus Quartet gave that performance as part of the Interlaken Presents series at Dendrinos Recital Hall in Interlaken, Michigan. Hey, are you sleeping? Are you sleeping? There's no sleeping in chamber music. A wake-up call from Adolphus Hail Stork coming up next on APM's Performance Today.
1: Hi, I'm Jim McCutcheon, host of The Intimate Guitar. 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Join me this week for some Brazilian waltzes with Marco Pereira. That's The Intimate Guitar, music from the instrument held closest to the heart.
0: Illustrious American composer Adolphus Hail Stork celebrates his 85th birthday this year. Among his compositions, quite a few works written in response to difficult or violent moments in history. Hail Stork says, as a composer, he hopes he can encourage people to contemplate the subject at hand. And he adds, quote, "Music is comforting for some, and for other people, it's awakening. I have no interest in lulling people to sleep." Here's a piece from 1985, his piano trio, a piece that opens with a lament in remembrance of the Jewish Holocaust. Daniel Epstein is at the piano, Xiao Wang playing the violin, and Ben Larson on cello. They gave this concert at the Manhattan School of Music in New York City. The Piano Trio by Adolphus Hail Stork.

0: American composer Adolphus Hale Storck wrote that piano trio in 1985. We heard it from a faculty recital at the Manhattan School of Music in New York City. Daniel Epstein at the piano, Zhao Wang played violin, and Ben Larson was the cellist. Adolphus Hale Storck says he hopes, after listening to his works and thinking about the music, audience members feel a determination to make a better culture. American composer Adolphus Hale Storck. In a moment, a frazzled mom, a misbehaving child, and what was supposed to be an empty threat. A fairy tale with zero happily ever after ahead. 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

0: In Antonín Dvořák's musical telling of a Czech folktale, Lady Midday, or, as he called it, the Noonday Witch, he gives each scene, each mood, each character its own melodic theme. He sets the scene with a jaunty, cheerful summer day. Mom's doing some chores, and her young son is playing. And then he starts misbehaving. Shrieking, maybe? His mom says, "Pipe down, or the noon witch is gonna get ya." He's quiet for a bit, and then he gets even more rambunctious. A full-on tantrum. Mom scolds him again. Then, to her great horror, the noon witch actually shows up. A dark shadow emerging from a cloud of mist. And then a frantic chase. At the end of the chase, we hear 12 bells striking noon. Dad arrives home for lunch and starts playfully calling out for his son and wife.
1: Hello!
0: He gets more and more frantic, searching desperately. And then, he sees them, looking tranquil, mom apparently asleep, holding the boy in her arms. But that relief is short-lived as he realizes that while trying to protect the boy, mom has inadvertently smothered him to death. A dark story about when empty threats become horrific reality. The Noonday Witch by Antonín Dvořák.

We normally think of 12 o'clock midnight as the witching hour, that scary time where evil lurks around every corner and shadows whisper our darkest fears. But 12 noon, in broad daylight, usually not so scary, unless you're familiar with the Slavic myth of Lady Midday. A mother tries to get her whinging child to behave by threatening him with the boogeyman, or in this case, the boogeywoman. She discovers too late that the witch is real, and the consequences are terrifying. Antony Dvorak was inspired by the myth of Lady Midday when he wrote that symphonic poem, The Noon Witch. Andre Orozco Estrada led that performance of the Lucerne Festival Orchestra at the Lucerne Festival in Switzerland.

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2: 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Anna Perozzi stars as the fierce Chinese princess, opposite Brian Jade as the mysterious Prince Khalaf. 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

When Gustav Mahler met Jean Sibelius in 1907, the two had a long and feisty conversation about the nature of the symphony. Sibelius stressed the importance of proper form and logic. Mahler was dismissive, saying, "No, no, no, the symphony must be like the world. It must embrace everything." On this week's Chicago Symphony Orchestra program, we'll hear the piece that best embodies Mahler's famous quote. His Symphony No. 3. It's a six-movement panorama of nature, the cosmos, and our own place within it. Join us as Zell Music Director Designate Klaus Mäkelä leads the orchestra, along with the Chicago Symphony Chorus, the Children's Choir Uniting Voices Chicago, and Contralto Wiebke Lehmkuhl. Mahler's Third Symphony is just ahead on this week's CSO program. I'm your host, Lisa Simeone.

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1: If Gustav Mahler were alive today, he might call himself an environmentalist. After all, his music comes from a deep love of nature, the seasons, and the planet. He spent many summers in the Alps, where he went hiking, swimming, and wrote several symphonies. In 1896, in the Austrian village of Steinbach, he completed his third symphony. Klaus Mäkelä tells us more.
2: The symphony follows, in a way, a very loose but beautiful narrative, which is kind of gaining more and more insight and context of the world, the nature, your place in the world, and then through the voices, through the fourth and the fifth movement, the person, in a way, of this narrative gets his voice, finds his voice. And then with the fifth movement, when the choir joins, it, in a way, gains an even higher spirituality. And then that takes us to the last moment, which is in the transcendence, which is the whole idea. There's a lot of philosophy about the piece. Of course, it's also a piece about nature.
1: That's Finnish conductor Klaus Mäkelä. The loose narrative that he describes starts with the first movement, depicting the rude awakening of nature from a winter sleep. You'll hear marches and fanfares, bird calls, and mysterious rumblings. A solo trombone symbolizes the mighty struggle of spring. In movements 2 and 3, we're introduced to the flowers of the meadows and the animals who roam the forests.

0: Then, with the fourth and fifth movements, Humankind arrives. This is where Mahler delves into philosophical ideas. He doesn't want us just to marvel at the postcard views of the Alps, but test ourselves against those mountains and find strength in our struggles. The fourth movement, which you're hearing, features a contralto singing lines from Nietzsche's Also sprach Zarathustra. Again, Klaus Mäkelä.
1: The whole point of the fourth movement is a very strong feeling of individualism. And how Mahler continues then the symphony with the fifth movement